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1: 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It's Dimitri. I'm here in downtown Mabel. The Hesper Mabel Steam Engine Days Tractor Parade going on as we speak. You might be able to hear them in the background. And I'll be here until 8 o'clock. Your chance to get signed up for our Passport to Paradise giveaway. You could win a tropical trip for two from Sundance Travel. We don't know where it's going yet, but it's going to be somewhere fabulous. Stop on by. We will draw two qualifiers at 8 o'clock here this evening. And those two qualifiers will have that chance to win the trip for two when we do the final drawing on Wednesday, September 30th. So, yeah, we are less than a month away. Time is starting to wind on down, so you want to get signed up. I'm here at the corner of Main Street and East Fillmore Avenue in downtown Mabel. You can just look for the LA Communications van and the Blue Bucket. And this is just the kickoff to a big weekend of fun stuff going on throughout Hesper and Mabel for Steam Engine Days this year. If I still have some Renaissance Festival tickets to give away, if you want any of those, they are good for this weekend, Saturday and Sunday, as well as Friday, October 2nd. So just tell me that you want some Renaissance Festival tickets, and I'll give them to you. I have a bunch right in my pocket. So swing on by, get signed up for Passport to Paradise from Sundance Travel and LA Communications. I'm Dimitri Ellis. I'm here in Mabel until 8 o'clock.
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13: Here's your river forecast. Lows dip down to about 56 tonight under clear skies. Winds out of the south, 5 to 10 miles an hour. High temperatures reach up to 79. Tomorrow, ample sunshine expected. Chance of thunderstorms tomorrow night. Lows level off around 64. Partly cloudy skies. I'm meteorologist Derek Height on 94.9 and 99.1 The River. Currently 68.
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0: Passport to Paradise giveaway is in downtown Mabel. We're at the corner of Main Street and East Fillmore Avenue. Just look for the LA Communications van and the blue bucket. Your chance to win a tropical vacation for two from Sundance Travel. We don't know where it's going yet, but it's going to be somewhere fabulous. You can stop by, get signed up. 8 o'clock rolls around, and we will pick two qualifiers for that trip. And then the final drawing is happening on Wednesday, September 30th. So you can stop on by, get signed up. Tractor parade starting to roll down, but that's not going to stop us. We're going to be here right up until 8 o'clock this evening. So come get signed up.
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5: Here's your river forecast. Lows dip down to about 56 tonight under clear skies. Winds out of the south, 5 to 10 miles an hour. High temperatures reach up to 79. Tomorrow, ample sunshine expected. Chance of thunderstorms tomorrow night. Lows level off around 64. Partly cloudy skies. I'm meteorologist Derek Height on 94.9 and 99.1 The River. Currently 68.
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9: Here's your river forecast. Lows dip down to about 56 tonight under clear skies. Winds out of the south around 5 miles an hour. High temperatures reach up to 79. Tomorrow, mainly sunny skies. Partly cloudy skies tomorrow night. Chance of thunderstorms. Lows dip down to about 64. I'm meteorologist Derek Height on 94.9 and 99.1 The River. Currently, it's 64 degrees.
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7: Here's your river forecast. Lows dip down to about 56 tonight under clear skies. Winds out of the south around 5 miles an hour. High temperatures reach up to 79. Tomorrow, mainly sunny skies. Partly cloudy skies tomorrow night. Chance of thunderstorms. Lows dip down to about 64. I'm meteorologist Derek Height on 94.9 and 99.1 The River. Currently, it's 64 degrees.
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9: Here's your river forecast. Lows dip down to about 56 tonight under clear skies. Winds out of the south around 5 miles an hour. High temperatures reach up to 79. Tomorrow, mainly sunny skies. Partly cloudy skies tomorrow night. Chance of thunderstorms. Lows dip down to about 64. I'm meteorologist Derek Hite on 94.9 and 99.1 The River. Right now, it's 64 degrees.
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3: Here's your river forecast. Lows dip down to about 56 tonight under clear skies. Winds out of the south around 5 miles an hour. High temperatures reach up to 79. Tomorrow, mainly sunny skies. Partly cloudy skies tomorrow night. Chance of thunderstorms. Lows dip down to about 64. I'm meteorologist Derek Height on 94.9 and 99.1 The River. Right now, it's 64 degrees.
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8: Here's your river forecast. Lows dip down to about 56 tonight under clear skies. Winds out of the south around 5 miles an hour. High temperatures reach up to 79. Tomorrow, mainly sunny skies. Partly cloudy skies tomorrow night. Chance of thunderstorms. Lows dip down to about 64. I'm meteorologist Derek Height on 94.9 and 99.1 The River. Currently 63.
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7: Here's your river forecast. Lows dip down to about 56 tonight under clear skies. Winds out of the south around 5 miles an hour. High temperatures reach up to 79. Tomorrow, mainly sunny skies. Partly cloudy skies tomorrow night. Chance of thunderstorms. Lows dip down to about 64. I'm meteorologist Derek Height on 94.9 and 99.1 The River. Currently 63.
0: This is The River.

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2: Here's your river forecast. Lows dip down to about 56 tonight under clear skies. Winds out of the south around 5 miles an hour. High temperatures reach up to 79. Tomorrow, mainly sunny skies. Partly cloudy skies tomorrow night. Chance of thunderstorms. Lows dip down to about 64. I'm meteorologist Derek Height on 94.9 and 99.1 The River. Currently 63.
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2: Here's your river forecast. Lows dip down to about 56 tonight under clear skies. Winds out of the south around 5 miles an hour. High temperatures reach up to 79. Tomorrow, mainly sunny skies. Partly cloudy skies tomorrow night. Chance of thunderstorms. Lows dip down to about 64. I'm meteorologist Derek Height on 94.9 and 99.1 The River. 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
3: Here's your river forecast. Lows dip down to about 56 overnight under clear skies. Winds out of the south around 5 miles an hour. Mainly sunny Friday. High temperatures reach up to 79. Chance of thunderstorms Friday night. Lows level off around 64. Partly cloudy skies. I'm meteorologist Derek Height on 94.9 and 99.1 The River. Right now, 61.
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0: Here's your river forecast. Lows dip down to about 56 overnight under clear skies. Winds out of the south around 5 miles an hour. Mainly sunny Friday. High temperatures reach up to 79. Chance of thunderstorms Friday night. Lows level off around 64. Partly cloudy skies. I'm meteorologist Derek Height on 94.9 and 99.1 The River. 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
1: 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A free will donation is encouraged at registration. All proceeds raised will be used within Northeast Iowa towards suicide awareness and education programs.
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2: Here's your updated forecast brought to you by Quickstar, supporting local weather and communities across the state. Clear skies overnight with a low of 56. South winds around 5 miles an hour. High of 79 Friday. Chance of thunderstorms Friday night. Lows dip down to about 64. Partly cloudy skies. I'm meteorologist Derek Height on 94.9 and 99.1 The River. Currently 61.
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2: Here's your updated forecast brought to you by QuickStar, supporting local weather and communities across the state. Clear skies overnight with a low of 56. South winds around 5 miles an hour. High of 79 Friday. Chance of thunderstorms Friday night. Lows dip down to about 64. Partly cloudy skies. I'm meteorologist Derek Height on 94.9 and 99.1 The River. 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
4: Here's your updated forecast brought to you by Quickstar, supporting local weather and communities across the state. 57 overnight, under clear skies, winds out of the south around 5 miles an hour. Ample sunshine expected again Friday. High temperatures reach up to 80. Chance of thunderstorms Friday night. Lows around 64. Partly cloudy skies. I'm meteorologist Derek Hite on 94.9 and 99.1 The River. 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

0: Here's your updated forecast brought to you by Quickstar, supporting local weather and communities across the state. 57 overnight, under clear skies, winds out of the south around 5 miles an hour. Ample sunshine expected again Friday. High temperatures reach up to 80. Chance of thunderstorms Friday night. Lows around 64. Partly cloudy skies. I'm meteorologist Derek Hite on 94.9 and 99.1 The River. 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
2: Here's your updated forecast brought to you by Quickstar, supporting local weather and communities across the state. 57 overnight, under clear skies, winds out of the south around 5 miles an hour. Ample sunshine expected again Friday. High temperatures reach up to 80. Chance of thunderstorms Friday night, lows around 64. Partly cloudy skies. I'm meteorologist Derek Hite on 94.9 and 99.1 The River. Right now, 61.
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1: Here's your river forecast. Lows dip down to about 57 overnight under clear skies. Winds out of the south around 5 miles an hour. Ample sunshine expected again Friday. Daytime highs approaching 80. Chance for storms Friday night. Lows dip down to about 64. Partly cloudy skies. I'm meteorologist Derek Height on 94.9 and 99.1 The River. 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
4: Here's your river forecast. Lows dip down to about 57 overnight under clear skies, winds out of the south around 5 miles an hour. Ample sunshine expected again Friday, daytime highs approaching 80. Chance for storms Friday night, lows dip down to about 64, partly cloudy skies. I'm meteorologist Derek Height on 94.9 and 99.1 The River. Currently 59.
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4: Here's your river forecast. Lows dip down to about 57 overnight under clear skies, winds out of the south around 5 miles an hour. Ample sunshine expected again Friday, daytime highs approaching 80. Chance for storms Friday night, lows dip down to about 64, partly cloudy skies. I'm meteorologist Derek Height on 94.9 and 99.1 The River. 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
4: Here's your river forecast. Sunny skies today with daytime highs approaching 80. South winds 8 to 15 miles an hour. Partly cloudy skies tonight. Chance for storms. Lows level off around 64. Sunshine mixed with clouds at times tomorrow. Slight chance for storms. High temperatures reach up to 77. I'm meteorologist Derek Hite on 94.9 and 99.1 The River. 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

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It's walk-on football action tonight. Walk-on at West Delaware, 7:30. And don't forget, 6 o'clock tonight, we'll have the

0: Firefighter to survive the collapse of the World Trade Center 25 years ago will be in Iowa tonight to speak at an annual 9/11 service. Clear Lake Assistant Fire Chief Mike Keefe says Chief Richard Picciotto will stand near a piece of steel from the towers that's part of a memorial outside the Clear Lake Fire Department.
1: He was the last battalion chief in the towers before they collapsed, and so he'll tell his story. We'll have our traditional program where we place hats and helmets at our steel, and the VFW is going to help us with the flag ceremony.
0: Chief Keefe says the ceremony will also feature the unveiling of a bronze firefighter statue as part of Clear Lake's 9/11 memorial. Communities across Iowa are marking this Patriot Day with solemn ceremonies, and some are placing thousands of small American flags spread across wide green areas of city parks. The governor has ordered flags statewide to half staff. This is Radio Iowa.
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5: It's time for a look at your local news. Filling in for News Director Darren Swenson, I'm Janelle Halverson. Winneshe County Auditor Ben Steinis announced that sample ballots are now available for the November 3rd general election. You can find those sample ballots on the Winneshe County website, winneshecounty.iowa.gov. Absentee ballots by mail can be requested at any time and will be mailed out October 14th through 19th. Absentee voting in person at the auditor's office will be available during normal business hours, October 14th through November 2nd, including Saturday, October 31st. Please don't hesitate to contact the auditor's office with questions. The Iowa Economic Development Authority announced this week $39.84 million in workforce housing tax credits to support development in 39 counties across the state. The awards will support 69 different projects expected to create 2,093 new residential units, 1,225 in larger communities, and 868 in smaller towns, including in Decorah. Decorah Jobs Incorporated, a local nonprofit economic development organization, will be redeveloping a 3.5-acre former child care site into a compact 27-home neighborhood of owner-occupied single-family and attached townhome units. Designed with energy-efficient building practices and 2 to 3-bedroom layouts, the project will provide attainable homeownership opportunities with existing Highway 9 access and infrastructure while addressing the area's shortage of starter homes. And the Iowa Department of Health and Human Services has announced that measles is an evolving public health risk in the state of Iowa and surrounding states. Measles symptoms include high fever, cough, runny nose, red eyes, and a characteristic rash. Symptoms can be intense and can worsen to require hospitalization and even death. The MMR vaccination, measles, mumps, and rubella series, is included as a part of standardized childhood vaccines. During an outbreak, public health officials are strongly recommending an accelerated MMR vaccination schedule to rapidly protect young children, especially those between the ages of 6 to 11 months. Andy Goodner, MD with the Mayo Clinic Health System at WinMed, says measles is the most contagious virus you're likely to encounter, and if you're not immunized, you have an over 90% chance of becoming infected. Measles is an airborne disease and can linger in a room for several hours if an infected person has been there. Now that measles has been confirmed in the area, it's hard to know for sure where or when your children might be exposed. The MMR vaccine is 97% effective against measles with two doses. If you're unsure

0: sure of your child's vaccination status, families should consult their local health department or provider office to review their vaccination records. With that look at news, filling in for News Director Darren Swenson, I'm Janelle Halverson.
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10: Here's your river forecast. Sunny skies today with daytime highs approaching 80. South winds 8 to 15 miles an hour. Partly cloudy skies tonight. Chance for storms. Lows level off around 64. Sunshine mixed with clouds at times tomorrow. Slight chance for storms. High temperatures reach up to 77. I'm meteorologist Derek Height on 94.9 and 99.1 The River. Currently 59.
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1: Highlighting Dairy Nutrition. I'm Erin Anderson with the Brownfield Dairy Update. Midwest Dairy has been highlighting the role that nutrition has in consumer diets at this year's Nebraska State Fair. Ashley Larson says there are several exhibits that demonstrate its importance.
2: Really focusing on the high protein aspect of dairy, where you're getting your protein and it's keeping you fuller longer. Of course, calcium is a huge benefit of dairy, so we add that in and how it's going to help with their bones, the strongness of their bones, and just to help keep them healthy as they're being active in school and activities.
1: She tells Brownfield the event also showcases different products that can be included in a balanced and healthy diet.
2: Trying to, you know, show those cheese sticks or milk, milk, cheese, and yogurt are the best sources of dairy when it comes to getting those essential nutrients and the best nutritional value.
1: The 2026 Nebraska State Fair wrapped up on Labor Day. Cash dairy prices were mixed Thursday at the Chicago Mercantile Exchange. Dry whey was up a quarter to 76. One sale was reported at that price. 40-pound cheese blocks were down 1 to 146. Four sales were reported, ranging from 144 and three quarters to 146. Cheese barrels were down 7 to 146 and a quarter. 10 sales were reported, ranging from 146 to 149. Butter was down 1 to 137. 34 sales were reported, ranging from 135 and three quarters to 139. Non-fat dry milk was down 2.5 to 194. Two sales were reported, ranging from 193 and a quarter to 194. I'm Erin Anderson with the Brownfield Dairy Update.
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0: the river, the music of your lifetime. Josh Blake, it's Friday. Whatever you're doing this weekend, maybe enjoying the Hesper Mabel steam engine days. Always a fun time. Got Stevie Wonder, Teddy Swims coming up. And check of our weekend weather.
1: This is Sports on Radio Iowa. I'm Todd Kim. It's week three of the high school football season, and bragging rights will be on the line in Sioux City tonight as 5A, fifth-ranked East, hosts 3A, number 9, Helan, in a long-standing rivalry. Helan coach John LaFleur says limiting big plays is a must for the Helan defense.
2: They have a tremendous amount of speed that if we don't secure tackles, they're gonna make us pay for it with big plays and probably quite a bit of scoring.
1: Also in 5A tonight, it's top-ranked Dowling Catholic hosting number 9 Dallas Center Grimes. 4A, number 4 Adel ADM is at home against 8th-ranked North Polk, while 5th-ranked Western Dubuque pays a visit to number 9 Waverly Shellrock. 3A tonight, it's 2nd-ranked Solon on the road at number 4 Mount Vernon. In 2A, 3rd-ranked Clarinda visits 1A, 6th-ranked Underwood, while 5th-ranked Mid Prairie visits 1A, 8th-ranked Sigourney Keota. 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
4: We expect our lawmakers to show up and get the job done. Yet Liberal politician Josh Turek missed 58% of his votes in the Iowa legislature. Turek skipped a vote helping veterans get homes, another to fund our schools. Turek even skipped a vote allowing law enforcement to use DNA to track down violent felons. Iowans were relying on Josh Turek to do his job. Instead, he skipped town to raise money from liberals in D.C. and California. Even worse, while liberal politician Josh Turek was skipping 58% of his votes, he still collected his full taxpayer-funded paycheck. Because liberal politician Josh Turek only shows up for himself. Paid for by SLF PAC, not authorized by any candidate or candidate's committee. SLFPAC.org. SLF PAC is responsible for the content of this ad.
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13: Here's your river forecast. Sunny skies today, with daytime highs approaching 80. South winds 8 to 15 miles an hour. Partly cloudy skies tonight. Chance for storms. Lows level off around 64. Sunshine mixed with clouds at times tomorrow. Slight chance for storms. High temperatures reach up to 77. I'm meteorologist Derek Hite on 94.9 and 99.1 The River. Currently 59.
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0: Teddy Swims, Bad Dreams. Good morning, Josh Blake on our TGIF Friday. Later on in the show, the good news story of the day and some other fun things as well. Bruno Mars coming up and Stephen Bishop, as we definitely also take time to think about this date. And how many years ago? 25 years ago, September 11th, 2001. I definitely remember where I was. I was working in radio in Wisconsin and making my way to one of our sister stations, and heard the news on the radio and could not believe it. But things changed, and boy, have they changed. But yeah, thinking about all those who tried to get people out, and the ones that were in there, and yeah, tough day for everyone. And it was a uniter as well. For unfortunately, what happened, but it fortunately united a lot of people. And it didn't matter, you know, if you're a Democrat or Republican or whatever, different religions, generally, yeah, we were, you know, thinking about our, everybody in the country. So something to take a moment and think about this, 25 years ago today, on this September 11th. Right now, the Ag Business Report.
1: 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President Trump has banned Canadian dairy products and other goods, along with government contracts, in the latest trade war escalation. We will hear more from President Trump next.
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1: President Trump has banned Canadian dairy products and other goods in the latest trade war escalation. Trump says the ban will continue until Canada restores, quote, full and fair reciprocity for American farmers and companies.
3: Canada has taken advantage of us. They have ripped us off for years, and now we're turning the tables.
1: The order bans dairy, whey, molasses, liquor, and motorcycles from Canada starting September 29th. The ban is in response to Canada's U.S. alcohol ban and retaliatory tariffs on $20 billion in U.S. imports after the U.S. imposed similar levies when trade talks broke down in August. United States Trade Ambassador Jamison Greer told Fox News the dispute over dairy between the United States and Canada is an old fight.
4: Since even before the second Trump term, they've limited our ability to sell dairy into Canada. So do we want these fixed? Yes, we do. Do we think that our dairy farmers and everyone should have a fair shot in Canada? We do.
1: Separately, Greer says that Chinese President Xi's visit to the United States on September 24th could result in more U.S. ag sales.
4: When President Xi comes, we expect that we will probably have some more announcements on agriculture and non-tariff barriers related to agriculture to incentivize American sales into China.
1: China agreed to buy $17 billion more in U.S. farm goods every year through 2028 after a previous Trump-Xi meeting in Beijing in May of 2026. For more on this story and all of our daily news stories, you can visit our website at iowaagnet.com. You've been listening to Agribusiness Matters on the Iowa Agribusiness Radio Network.
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1: This is Radio Iowa. Flags statewide are ordered to half-staff on this Patriot Day, remembering the terrorist attacks 25 years ago this morning. Many Iowa communities are holding somber ceremonies, including in Clear Lake, where Assistant Fire Chief Mike Keefe says there's a mangled piece of steel from New York's Twin Towers embedded in the 9/11 memorial outside the fire station. Keefe says that memorial sees plenty of traffic.
2: There's a lot of people that weren't even alive at the time that took place, and so some of them don't quite understand it until they come and actually look at that steel. It's pretty important. I tell you, we have someone every year since we put that steel up that drops off a bouquet of 12 roses.
1: The highest-ranking firefighter to survive the collapse of the World Trade Center 2.5 decades ago will be in Clear Lake tonight to speak at the community's annual 9/11 service. Oskaloosa, Sioux Center, and Des Moines are among the Iowa cities that have placed thousands of small American flags in green spaces. This is Radio Iowa.
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4: Getting the nursery ready and deciding on baby names. 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There's safe and effective medication and counseling available that can help you recover from opioid use disorder if you're pregnant or just had a baby, so you can focus on the nursery and getting better. Talk to a healthcare professional about medication to

0: time and will be mailed out October 14th through 19th. Absentee voting in person at the auditor's office will be available during normal business hours, October 14th through November 2nd, including Saturday, October 31st. Please don't hesitate to contact the auditor's office with questions. The Iowa Economic Development Authority announced this week $39.84 million in workforce housing tax credits to support development in 39 counties across the state. The awards will support 69 different projects expected to create 2,093 new residential units, 1,225 in larger communities, and 868 in smaller towns, including in Decorah. Decorah Jobs Incorporated, a local nonprofit economic development organization, will be redeveloping a 3.5-acre former child care site into a compact 27-home neighborhood of owner-occupied single-family and attached townhome units. Designed with energy-efficient building practices and 2- to 3-bedroom layouts, the project will provide attainable homeownership opportunities with existing Highway 9 access and infrastructure while addressing the area's shortage of starter homes. And the Iowa Department of Health and Human Services has announced that measles is an evolving public health risk in the state of Iowa and surrounding states. Measles symptoms include high fever, cough, runny nose, red eyes, and a characteristic rash. Symptoms can be intense and can worsen to require hospitalization and even death. The MMR vaccination, measles, mumps, and rubella series, is included as a part of standardized childhood vaccines. During an outbreak, public health officials are strongly recommending an accelerated MMR vaccination schedule to rapidly protect young children, especially those between the ages of 6 to 11 months. Andy Goodner, MD with the Mayo Clinic Health System at WinMed, says measles is the most contagious virus you're likely to encounter, and if you're not immunized, you have an over 90% chance of becoming infected. Measles is an airborne disease and can linger in a room for several hours if an infected person has been there. Now that measles has been confirmed in the area, it's hard to know for sure where or when your children might be exposed. The MMR vaccine is 97% effective against measles with 2 doses. If you're unsure of your child's vaccination status, families should consult their local health department or provider office to review their vaccination records. With that look at news, filling in for News Director Darren Swenson, I'm Janelle Halverson.
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3: Here's your river forecast. Sunny skies today with daytime highs approaching 80. South winds 8 to 15 miles an hour. Partly cloudy skies tonight. Chance for storms. Lows level off around 64. Sunshine mixed with clouds at times tomorrow. Slight chance for storms. High temperatures reach up to 77. I'm meteorologist.

0: 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Currently, it's 57 degrees.
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0: 94.9, 99.1, The River, and 58 degrees. Today is Patriot Day and National Day of Remembrance. Of course, today marking the 25th anniversary of 9/11, honoring the memory of those nearly 3,000 victims of the 2001 terrorist attacks and the first responders, countless others' lives who were forever changed. I definitely remember that day, working in radio in Wisconsin, where I lived and worked at the time. But got married later that year as well, after that. Patriot Day today.
1: It does not appear that there's any kind of an effort up there yet. Now remember, oh my God.
2: That looks like a second plane.
1: I did not see a plane go in. That just exploded.
2: We just saw another plane coming in from the side.
3: On a day unlike any other in the long course of American history, a terrorist act of war against this country. President Bush saying today that freedom has been attacked by a faceless coward, and freedom will be defended.
4: Aboard those airplanes alone, 266 people have lost their lives. That was confirmed by both United and American Airlines, and we are unclear, as Matt just said, about the perhaps thousands of people who have been killed and certainly injured as a result of what happened in New York City and outside Washington, D.C. at the Pentagon.
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6: The 49ers roll past the Rams in Australia, coming out on top 27-7. Brock Purdy led the way for San Francisco. He was 25 of 34 for 205 yards, 3 touchdowns, and 1 interception. Rams quarterback Matthew Stafford was 15 of 25 for 155 yards and 1 interception. Here is Rams head coach Sean McVay.
7: First of all, congratulations to the 49ers. They outplayed us in every facet. I didn't do nearly a good enough job. This is a humbling day for us, and this will define us only if we allow it to.
6: In baseball, the Yankees crushed the Rockies 10-3. Anthony Volpe with a grand slam, while the Pirates beat the White Sox 2-0, and the Mariners outscored the Rangers 4-3. In tennis at the U.S. Open, 1-seed Aryna Sabalenka defeated 3-seed Jess Pegula to advance to the U.S. Open final, where she's going to face 2-seed Elena Rybakina, who eliminated 4-seed Coco Gauff in the semis.
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17: Here's your river forecast. Sunny skies today with daytime highs approaching 80. South winds 8 to 15 miles an hour. Partly cloudy skies tonight. Chance for storms. Lows level off around 64. Sunshine mixed with clouds at times tomorrow. Slight chance for storms. High temperatures reach up to 77. I'm meteorologist Derek Hite on 94.9 and 99.1 The River. Currently, it's 59 degrees.
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0: 94.9, 99.1 The River, Huey Lewis and the News, 58 degrees. Music on the way from Jennifer Warren's After Market Matters.
1: Just hours ahead of the WASD report, and the markets are deep in the red. This is Market Matters on the Iowa Agribusiness Radio Network, brought to you by Burwell Livestock. I'm Dustin Huffman. Front month corn futures about a nickel lower. Soybeans anywhere from 12 to 14 cents lower. We'll take a look at those numbers here in just a moment. Well, yesterday we saw December corn up 6 cents. Beans were up 22 and 3 quarters. December Kansas City wheat was up almost 13 cents as well. The soybean market led the way Thursday amid analyst estimates the USDA could tighten yield in ending stocks today in the WASD report. Additionally, strong demand from China is helping soybean prices recover from a slow start to the week. Corn followed soybeans and wheat higher. The ongoing escalation of the Black Sea War is underpinning those wheat prices. Traders are reacting to escalating war activity, and that's pushing crude oil higher as well. Those crude oil prices create additional demand for biofuels. Diesel prices reached $6 a gallon for the first time ever on Friday. Any price-limiting pressure is coming from traders liquidating long positions ahead of the WASD report. Traders expect USDA data today to show large production estimates, though lower yields and tighter ending stock estimates. Today, we'll have a whole lot of reports coming out besides the WASD. We'll also get the weekly export sales report delayed from yesterday. We'll also have the CFTC's commitment of traders report as well. The Dow right now on the overnight is trading up 303 points. European markets are higher. Asian markets are trading lower. We'll look at the numbers next.
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1: On the overnight, December corn is down 5.5 at 528 and a quarter. March down 5.75 at 543 and a half. November new crop down 15 cents at 1317 and a quarter. January down 14.5 at 1332 and three quarters. Soy meal down $2.70 at 347.90. Soy oil down $1.31 at 70.10. Chicago wheat down a nickel at 736 and a quarter. Kansas winter wheat 7.25 lower at 811 and a half. Kansas spring wheat up 19 and three quarters at 771 even. Minneapolis spring wheat down 4.5 at 758 even, and oats trading down 8 cents at 370 and three quarters. That's Market Matters. I'm Dustin Huffman.
3: This is The River.

Sunshine today, a high of 81. Slight chance of a shower overnight tonight, low 65. And then tomorrow, sunshine 78. Right now, 58 here at the river. 94.9, 99.1 with Ingrid Michaelson.

The river is KDHK, HD2 Decorah, and KDEC Decorah. Temperature 58. Janelle Halverson on the way with an information update, news update. And Radio Iowa. Right now, Pledge of Allegiance. Residents from Asa Haugen.

0: It's part of a memorial outside the Clear Lake Fire Department.
1: He was the last battalion chief in the towers before they collapsed. And so he'll tell his story. We'll have our traditional program where we place hats and helmets at our steel, and the VFW is going to help us with the flag ceremony.
0: Chief Keefe says the ceremony will also feature the unveiling of a bronze firefighter statue as part of Clear Lake's 9/11 memorial. Communities across Iowa are marking this Patriot Day with solemn ceremonies, and some are placing thousands of small American flags spread across wide green areas of city parks. The governor has ordered flags statewide to half staff. This is Radio Iowa.
2: 1 month into the session, and the Iowa State House is buzzing with activity.
3: We expect our lawmakers to show up and get the job done. Yet Liberal politician Josh Turek missed 58% of his votes in the Iowa legislature. Turek skipped a vote helping veterans get homes, another to fund our schools. Turek even skipped a vote allowing law enforcement to use DNA to track down violent felons. Iowans were relying on Josh Turek to do his job. Instead, he skipped town to raise money from liberals in D.C. and California. Even worse, while liberal politician Josh Turek was skipping 58% of his votes, he still collected his full taxpayer-funded paycheck because liberal politician Josh Turek only shows up for himself. Paid for by SLF PAC, not authorized by any candidate or candidate's committee. SLFPAC.org. SLF PAC is responsible for the content of this ad.
4: And we check in with Janelle Halverson filling in for Darren this morning on this Friday.
5: It's time for a look at your local news. Filling in for News Director Darren Swenson, I'm Janelle Halverson. Winnesee County Auditor Ben Steinis announced that sample ballots are now available for the November 3rd general election. You can find those sample ballots on the Winnesee County website, winneseecounty.iowa.gov. Absentee ballots by mail can be requested at any time and will be mailed out October 14th through 19th. Absentee voting in person at the auditor's office will be available during normal business hours, October 14th through November 2nd, including Saturday, October 31st. Please don't hesitate to contact the auditor's office with questions. The Iowa Economic Development Authority announced this week $39.84 million in workforce housing tax credits to support development in 39 counties across the state. The awards will support 69 different projects expected to create 2,093 new residential units, 1,225 in larger communities, and 868 in smaller towns, including in Decorah. Decorah Jobs Incorporated, a local nonprofit economic development organization, will be redeveloping a 3.5-acre former child care site into a compact 27-home neighborhood of owner-occupied single-family and attached townhome units. Designed with energy-efficient building practices and 2- to 3-bedroom layouts, the project will provide attainable homeownership opportunities with existing Highway 9 access and infrastructure while addressing the area's shortage of starter homes. And the Iowa Department of Health and Human Services has announced that measles is an evolving public health risk in the state of Iowa and surrounding states. Measles symptoms include high fever, cough, runny nose, red eyes, and a characteristic rash. Symptoms can be intense and can worsen to require hospitalization and even death. The MMR vaccination, measles, mumps, and rubella series, is included as a part of standardized childhood vaccines. During an outbreak, public health officials are strongly recommending an accelerated MMR vaccination schedule to rapidly protect young children, especially those between the ages of 6 to 11 months. Andy Goodner, MD with the Mayo Clinic Health System at WinMed, says measles is the most contagious virus you're likely to encounter, and if you're not immunized, you have an over 90% chance of becoming infected. Measles is an airborne disease and can linger in a room for several hours if an infected person has been there. Now that measles has been confirmed in the area, it's hard to know for sure where or when your children might be exposed. The MMR vaccine is 97% effective against measles with 2 doses. If you're unsure of your child's vaccination status, families should consult their local health department or provider office to review their vaccination records. With that look at news, filling in for News Director Darren Swenson, I'm Janelle Halverson.
6: Thank you, Janelle, for that news update.

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0: Funeral service for Charlotte Rose Platt, 89 of Elma, will be held this morning, 11 o'clock, at St. Peter Lutheran Church in Elma. And there is a visitation 1 hour before services at the church this morning. That is for Charlotte Rose Platt, 89 of Elma.
1: Graveside services for Dwight Blackie Lawson, age 84, a walk-on, will be held at the Mount Olivet Cemetery in Waukon Saturday at 11 a.m. With a celebration of life that will be held at the Old Rossville store following the service on Saturday. That is for Dwight Blackie Lawson, age 84, a walk-on.
0: Funeral service for 78-year-old Lauren Benneke of Cedar Rapids, formerly of Waukon, will be held on Saturday tomorrow at 11 o'clock at Zion United Church of Christ, Waukon. And friends may greet the family from 9:30 until the time of the services at the church tomorrow. Martin Grau Funeral Home, Waukon's handling the arrangements for Lauren Benneke, 78.
1: Memorial services for 73-year-old Beth Kern to Waukon will be held on Saturday at 10 a.m. at the St. Patrick Catholic Church in Waukon. And friends may greet the family from 4 until 8 today at the Martin Grau Funeral Home in Waukon. That is for 73-year-old Beth Kern to Waukon.
0: Funeral services for Gary Allen Wilhelmson, 72, of Spring Grove, will be held on Saturday at Trinity Lutheran Church in Spring Grove. And friends may call today from 4 to 7 at the church sanctuary and from 10 until the time of the service at the church on Saturday. Robley Funeral Home is assisting the family with the arrangements for Gary Allen Wilhelmson, 72, of Spring Grove.
1: Celebration Life will be held for Norman Leslie Worthwine, age 80, and the family will be holding a Celebration Life open house from 11 to 2 on Saturday at the family farm. The Roth Family Cremation Center and Funeral Services is helping the family of Norman Leslie Worthwine, age 80.
0: Funeral services for Dean P. Rasmussen, 68, of Decorah, will be at 11 o'clock on Monday morning at Hesper Lutheran Church in Hesper. Visitation will be 1 hour prior to services at the church on Monday. Mangus Funeral Home in Mabel's assisting with the arrangements for Dean P. Rasmussen, 68, of Decorah.
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7: Here's your river forecast. Bright sunshine expected today, with daytime highs approaching 79. Winds out of the south, 8 to 15 miles an hour. Partly cloudy skies tonight. Slight chance of thunderstorms. Lows dip down to about 64. Sunshine mixed with clouds at times tomorrow. High temperatures reach up to 77. I'm meteorologist Derek Height on 94.9 and 99.1 The River. Right now, it's 59 degrees.
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9: A couple of explosions. Planes have crashed into each of the towers of the World Trade Center just within the last few minutes.
10: I'll tell you what happened, what we saw. We were watching a television monitor. We were watching the smoke, the thick black smoke coming from the gaping holes in the North Tower. Tom Kaminsky was on the air a few moments ago live, and suddenly the TVs went blank for a moment. They came back on with the pictures from the World Trade Center, and there was a second explosion into the other tower. A little bit lower, let's guess, 20 stories below the explosion point on the first tower. And again, people have seen two planes, one hitting each tower 20 minutes apart.
11: My husband's currently out at an undisclosed area in the Middle East. I want to say I love him and the kids miss him.
12: My husband's in the military and we have a lot of neighbors that are gone right now.
13: It's hard. Not a lot of information. You wait 3 weeks for a letter and that's what you hang on to. My first deployment with him, too, so...
14: He called her on the road.
13: It's been tough.
14: From a lonely, cold hotel room. Just to hear her say, I love you one more time.
12: I love you, and I miss you, and you're my hero. I love you.

0: I'm ready to cry. 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Now, maybe I'll get him back sometime soon. Take a look
1: 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Love him dearly. I'm the sunshine in your hair. And I can't wait till he comes home.
0: I'm
1: the shadow
0: on the ground. 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

0: 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And then I opened my eyes, and he wasn't there.
1: So turn out the light.

0: This message is for Corporal Macy. 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
1: Tell him to hurry home so we can get married.
2: But I'll be with you wherever you are.
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0: 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I'm very proud of him. He's been my hero. He's been my strength for my whole life. Just pray that everything's going to work out.
1: Hi, Dad. I hope you're safe, and I hope you come home safe and soon.

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0: Billy Joel on the river, 94.9, 99.1. Good morning. 58 degrees sunshine with the weather next.
1: 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Sounds terrifying? Not to Nate Wellems. Wellems is the radical left's pick for attorney general. He never once prosecuted a criminal, and you can't trust him to keep Iowa safe. 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That's right. Wellems opposed requiring child molesters to wear electronic monitoring devices after they leave prison. Think about that. A convicted predator could move into your neighborhood, near schools, near your kids. And if Nate Wellems had his way, no one would know. No wonder Iowa law enforcement overwhelmingly opposes Wellems. Nate Wellems. Too liberal to keep Iowa safe. 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
6: Here's your river forecast. Bright sunshine expected today with daytime highs approaching 79. Winds out of the south, 8 to 15 miles an hour. Partly cloudy skies tonight. Slight chance of thunderstorms. Lows dip down to about 64. Sunshine mixed with clouds at times tomorrow. High temperatures reach up to 77. I'm meteorologist Derek Height on 94.9 and 99.1 The River. Right now, 61.
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94.9, 99.1, the River, Josh Blake, and 58 degrees so far this morning. Our good news story of the day today. Minnesota Vikings running back Aaron Jones Sr. grew up in a military household with parents who served and remembers the challenges of frequently moving when he was a kid, especially during the school year. And to make sure kids head back to class this year feeling confident and ready to make new friends, Aaron teamed up with his family's A&A All the Way Foundation to hand out brand new sneakers to 500 military families at the United Heroes League headquarters. The event didn't just focus on the shoe donation. Instead, it also featured snack trucks, games, and photo ops for service members and their kids. And Aaron said, "It's such a joy and takes me back to when I was their age." He also said, "You want to start off the school, off school feeling the right way, fresh, and that's an easy conversation starter that can lead to friends. Look good, feel good. So I just wanted them to start school the right way with smiles on their faces." How cool is that? Whether or not you're a Vikings fan, Aaron Jones Sr., who did a lot of shuffling as a child here and there, helping out other kids as well. Brand new sneakers. It's our good news story of the day.

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4: Here's your river forecast. Bright sunshine expected today with daytime highs approaching 79. Winds out of the south, 8 to 15 miles an hour. Partly cloudy skies tonight. Slight chance of thunderstorms. Lows dip down to about 64. Sunshine mixed with clouds at times tomorrow. High temperatures reach up to 77. I'm meteorologist Derek Height on 94.9 and 99.1 The River. Currently, it's 63 degrees.
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0: always Atlantic Star on the river, 94.9, 99.1. Weather forecast on the way after the Brownfield opening markets.
1: Cash Hog business is opening unchanged on Friday. I'm John Perkins with a Brownfield market update. 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Dorchester, Wisconsin this morning is steady at 62. Opening at the major direct markets will more than likely have at least a lower undertone, as many buyers probably have the needed near-term numbers in hand. The pork carcass cutout value on Thursday afternoon was down $1.82 at $91.81. Yesterday's hog slaughter was estimated at 493,000 head, up 37,000 on the week and just about 5,000 on the year. Boxed beef was lower. Choice was down $2.40 at $378.37. Select beef was 28 cents lower at $352.06. In Chicago, November soybeans are down 19 and 3 quarters. December corn is 6 cents lower. December wheat in Chicago is down 11 and 3 quarters. A lot of this is just profit taking ahead of the USDA's supply, demand, and production update, which is out at noon Eastern, 11 a.m. Central. On average, analysts do expect at least some cut in U.S. Corn and soybean yield and ending stocks estimates. Question is how aggressive they're going to be at this stage of the harvest. And as for wheat, most of the adjustments are expected to be on the global side of the ledger. Live and feeder cattle are higher, with feeders in the lead on this lower move in corn as they wait for this week's direct cash cattle business to get underway to really any extent. October lives up a dollar at 218.82. December's now 195 higher at 221.55. October feeders are up 282 at 330.37. And hogs are pressured by yesterday's decline in pork, among other things, with October down 47 at 82.70, and December lean down 60 cents at 73.75. We're online at brownfieldagnews.com. John Perkins, Brownfield.
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4: Brecca Putnam with the Active Aging Expo with Regional Health Services of Howard County. Let's talk about first who you are, what's your role at Regional Health, and all those little pieces of the puzzle.
5: I am our hospice and public health social worker, and that means that a lot of people know what hospice is, but on the public health side, I provide a lot of education on aging, mental health, events that are coming up. Everyone's familiar with hospice in the movies, which is, you know, grandma needs hospice care, and then 90 seconds of screen time later, grandma dies.
4: Yes.
5: And that's not exactly how it goes. So, of course, we are there for the last moment. Of course. Yes. And we're going to make that as least hard as we can for the patient and their family.
4: Right.
5: But leading up to that, we do all these things. Like you mentioned the dogs. You mentioned that we have your deacon is our chaplain. And so you've mentioned, you know, spiritual care, social work. We do some outings. We lots of activity.
4: Yep.
5: And so, you know, our goal is just to make quality of life as good as it can be. And we laugh more than we cry with our patients, which is a weird thing when I tell them that on the first day. But, you know, that it's very true that we want to just embrace whatever their goals are for that time.
4: Let's talk about why hospice is participating in and putting on the Active Aging Expo.
5: Yeah, so it is really a regional health services collaboration, but we are sort of the quarterback of the event. And that's because we're sort of extending that quality of life beyond hospice care to all of aging. So we're over at the Cresco Fitness Center. They've been a great partner to us. And surrounding their track, their indoor track, it's a short track, so it's not going to be like everyone's walking for forever.
4: Miles and miles.
5: Yes, but we've got lots of different vendors, everything from long-term care facilities or to programs that get people moving in older age to advanced planning. So I do a lot with advanced directives. That would be medical power of attorney. Doesn't sound fun, but very, very important.
4: It's good conversations to have.
5: Yes. Insurance providers. I mean, there's just lots of things that can help make aging easier. And we've got them all under one roof. We'll also have our first flu shot clinic of the year. We'll be there. Free blood pressure checks. So lots of resources, door prizes. I have a Kate Spade purse to give away. And then we'll also have presentations throughout the day. So we've got one of our doctors, Dr. Laraway, will be talking about diabetes prevention and management, SHIP, so Senior Healthcare Insurance Information Program. We've got fall prevention, two fitness classes offered free of charge by the Fitness Center. And your admission to the fitness center is free all day long. Sure. So
4: you get a chance to check out the fitness center too if you're in the area or whatever. That is an incredible gift in the community,
5: I think.
4: What a cool thing to have.
5: Yeah, zero depth entry pool, so you can walk right in. You don't have to be able to navigate stairs or a ladder. Yes. It's just a great space. We've got, let's see, other programs like fraud prevention. That's something that I think everybody's worried about with scams and things like from everywhere. It's not just your computer at your home anymore. 10 a.m. to 2 p.m. we'll have heavy refreshments provided free of charge.
4: Yep.
5: So come on down, get a snack with us, and then walk the track, see the vendors, and come watch some of the presentations. Everybody's invited, but specifically 50 plus are people who are caregivers of those folks, and it's Tuesday, September 15th from 10 a.m. to 2 p.m. at the Cresco Fitness Center. Come see us.
0: Well, today 81 with sunshine, slight chance of an overnight shower, low 65, 78 tomorrow with sunshine, maybe some rain on Sunday, and a high of 70. 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

0: This is Radio Iowa. The highest-ranking firefighter to survive the collapse of the World Trade Center 25 years ago will be in Iowa tonight to speak at an annual 9/11 service. Clear Lake Assistant Fire Chief Mike Keefe says Chief Richard Picciotto will stand near a piece of steel from the towers that's part of a memorial outside the Clear Lake Fire Department.
1: He was the last battalion chief in the towers before they collapsed, and so he'll tell his story. We'll have our traditional program where we place hats and helmets at our steel, and the VFW is going to help us with the flag ceremony.
0: Chief Keefe says the ceremony will also feature the unveiling of a bronze firefighter statue as part of Clear Lake's 9/11 memorial. Communities across Iowa are marking this Patriot Day with solemn ceremonies, and some are placing thousands of small American flags spread across wide green areas of city parks. The governor has ordered flags statewide to half staff. This is Radio Iowa.
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6: It's time for a local news update. Filling in for news director Darren Swenson, I'm Janelle Halverson. Iowa voters will decide in November whether to approve a constitutional amendment that would require two-thirds of the members of the Iowa House and Senate to approve future increases in Iowa income taxes. 16 states, including California, require some sort of a supermajority for raising or imposing taxes. The proposed supermajority threshold in Iowa means 67 of the 100 members of the Iowa House and 34 of the 50 state senators would have to agree to raise income taxes. With that news update, filling in for news director Darren Swenson, I'm Janelle Halverson.
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0: Your river forecast. Bright sunshine expected today with daytime highs approaching 79. Winds out of the south, 8 to 15 miles an hour. Partly cloudy skies tonight. Slight chance of thunderstorms. Lows dip down to about 64. Sunshine mixed with clouds at times tomorrow. High temperatures reach up to 77. I'm meteorologist Derek Height on 94.9 and 99.1 The River. Right now, it's 68 degrees.
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This is John Tesh on The River, 94.9 and 99.1 FM. Let's talk about creativity. My name is John Tesh, and this is Intelligence for Your Life. And did you know we tend to have our most creative ideas right around mid-morning? Does it work that way for you? Well, this latest comes from Cornell University neurologist, Dr. David Perlmutter, and he recommends taking advantage of this creative brain

0: brain power surge by making your environment totally quiet for half an hour between 10 and 10:30 a.m. He says, he promises that this half hour of quiet is going to help increase communication between 11 different areas of your brain, which can boost your concentration and productivity by almost 70%. That's a big number. And he says, as an added bonus, this 30 minutes of quiet is going to boost your mood for the next 2 hours. So he recommends we grab a pair of earplugs or noise-canceling headphones and get ready for a surge of creativity. Again, we're quiet for half an hour between 10 and 10:30 a.m.
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0: 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All right, my friends, we have two body language signs that a breakup might be imminent in your world, so you can protect yourself. So these come from Lisa Mitchell, who is a body language expert and forensic interviewer. First, couples who are emotionally connected are in sync in their body language without even realizing it. For example, they'll tilt their heads the same way when talking and they'll lean toward each other. Couples who aren't doing well do the opposite. It's a sign they aren't feeling emotionally connected. There's also less fronting. Fronting is when you face your partner squared up with your shoulders, hips, and knees. It's a more intimate position than standing beside your partner or offset. Another body language clue that a relationship could be in trouble: you don't look each other in the eye anymore. A study measured romantic love by tracking the eye contact of couples left in a room alone together. Couples who said they had a strong love connection held eye contact for longer periods of time than couples who reported feeling less in love. Psychologists say eye contact takes some level of intimacy because people look at things they like.
1: Intelligence for Your Life.
0: And coming up, what happens to your brain when you just reroute your morning commute?
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1: Soybeans and corn are lower on Friday morning. Cattle and cattle are higher. Hogs are down. I'm John Perkins with a Brownfield market update. Speed wins. That's why Stein is focused on delivering higher yielding genetics faster than the competition, and why they release more new Enlist E3 lines than any other company. Stein has yield. Soybeans are lower, getting ready for the USDA's supply, demand, and production update out at noon Eastern, 11 Central. Analysts expect at least some cut in yield and boost in demand, tightening ending stocks. November beans are down 23 at 1309 and a quarter. January's 22 and a half lower at 1324 and three quarters. Part of that is a sharply lower move in crude oil this morning. Nothing's changed with the Strait of Hormuz. This just appears to be mostly technical. October meals down 290 at 347.70, and October bean oils down 160 at 69.81. Corn's lower, anticipating a decline in yield due to late finishing weather along with the tighter supply. Mexico bought 264,000 tons of new crop ahead of the open. December's down 6¾ at 527. March 6¾ lower at 542.5. And wheat's lower. Most of the adjustments are expected to be on the global side of things. Export sales are marketing near low. December Chicago's down 16 at 725¼. Ahead of the reports, December cotton's down 60 at 87.62, and November rice is 17 lower at 1590. Live and feeder cattle are higher, waiting for direct business to get going. October live's up 122 at 219.07. December's $1.90 higher at 221.50. Taking the lead with the losses in corn, October feeders up 312 at 330.62. And hogs are lower, pressured by yesterday's drop in pork. October's down 40 cents at 82.75. December lean's down 70 at 73.65. Crude oil in the United States is back below $100 a barrel. The Dow's up about 470 points. John Perkins, Brownfield.
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0: This is John Tesh on The River, 94.9 and 99.1 FM. Of course, we all want to keep our minds sharp as we get older. So here and now, I'm going to share with you two things to incorporate into your life on top of the basics like eating right and staying active. They come from Dr. Ian Robertson from the Center for Brain Health. Number one, find a new way to get to work. Dr. Robertson says, our brain likes to work out of habit because that frees up space for us to think about other things. But when we do things to shake up our daily ingrained habits, that unfamiliarity forces the brain to fire neurotransmitters, encouraging more communication between different regions. That strengthens your brain. So find a new route to work, shower with your eyes closed, force your other senses to work harder, and use your non-dominant hand to brush your teeth. Also, try this exercise to keep your brain firing. Bounce a tennis ball against a wall, catching it with one hand, and then try the other. Or bounce a ping pong ball on a paddle. That works your eye and hand coordination and gives your brain a good workout. By the way, the smaller the ball, the harder your brain will work.
1: Tell us what you think. 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
16: Here's your river forecast. Bright sunshine expected today with daytime highs approaching 79. Winds out of the south, 8 to 15 miles an hour. Partly cloudy skies tonight. Slight chance of thunderstorms. Lows dip down to about 64. Sunshine mixed with clouds at times tomorrow. High temperatures reach up to 77. I'm meteorologist Derek Height on 94.9 and 99.1 The River. Right now, it's 72 degrees.
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1: How's your day so far? 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Color therapists tell us this is because we associate white with purity, cleanliness, simplicity. 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
4: Here's your river forecast. Bright sunshine expected today with daytime highs approaching 79. Winds out of the south, 8 to 15 miles an hour. Partly cloudy skies tonight. Slight chance of thunderstorms. Lows dip down to about 64. Sunshine mixed with clouds at times tomorrow. High temperatures reach up to 77. I'm meteorologist Derek Height on 94.9 and 99.1 The River. Right now, it's 72 degrees.
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1: Gabe, you are, I know, I see you. You're always talking about how important it is to write stuff down. You have your journal. I see you writing it down on paper.
2: Mm-hmm.
1: Well, you got big support from University of Tokyo because they did a study where volunteers recorded the same schedule three ways on paper, on a tablet, on a phone, and the paper group wrote it down 25% faster, and an hour later showed stronger activity in the hippocampus, the brain's memory center. Paper gives every entry a physical place your brain can find again. How about that?
2: It's so much more intimate in terms of your relationship to the text that you're writing. It takes so much more effort, mental effort, to handwrite something. Not only are you having to move your hand more, but in order to move your hand more, you are having to make your brain work just a little bit harder. And by the way, if you love taking notes on a laptop and it's working for you, this is not your sign to stop doing that. But if you are struggling and you're trying all of these different devices, the best way to memorize stuff, the best way to remember your schedule and birthdays and names is to handwrite stuff. You got to get, and I do both things. I have a digital reminder, but I write down my to-do list for the day. You have a repository that is digital that keeps all of my to-do list items in there, but I'm handwriting at the beginning and end of every day exactly what has to be done. It locks it in. It makes you much more likely to accomplish things and much more likely to remember things.
1: I have three friends I can remember right now who actually wrote their novels by hand on a yellow legal pad. Yeah.
2: Oh, yeah. That's the way to do it.
1: Yeah, sure. I wouldn't be able to read it. After it down.
2: What is this?
1: And here and now, I invite you to go to Tesh.com and take the Intelligence for Your Life memory assessment. A couple of questions to see how you're doing in the memory department. Again, it's at Tesh.com.

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2: 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Sounds terrifying? Not to Nate Wellems. 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That's right. 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Think about that. A convicted predator could move into your neighborhood, near schools, near your kids. And if Nate Wellems had his way, no one would know. No wonder Iowa law enforcement overwhelmingly opposes Wellems. Nate Wellems. Too liberal to keep Iowa safe. 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
4: 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Time for one of those burning questions here on the John Tesh Show. We bring you Intelligence for Your Life every day, and here is some. Would you bring your mom or dad to your job interview? Well, the Wall Street Journal says it's happening, and it's happening a lot. Recruiters say parents are increasingly applying for jobs on behalf of their adult children, calling hiring managers, actually showing up at interviews, and even hiding just off camera during Zoom calls. The online career platform Zeti found that 20% of Gen Z job seekers have brought a parent to an interview. And HR managers say they've handled calls from parents about everything from rejected applications to performance reviews, benefits, even calling in sick. Parents calling in sick for their kids. One staffing executive says he actually had to fire a 24-year-old employee twice. The first time he fired the employee, a few hours later, the employee's mom called, demanding her kid get another chance. He had to fire her, too. So why are parents getting so involved? And it's real. Experts say parents simply think they're helping their kids. Yeah, I get it. But employers say when a parent gets involved, that can be a sign that a young worker lacks any independence at all. And it makes them think mom or dad is going to keep interfering after they're hired.
5: Intelligence for your life.
4: 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I'll explain this next.

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6: Here's your river forecast. Bright sunshine expected today with daytime highs approaching 79. Winds out of the south, 8 to 15 miles an hour. Partly cloudy skies tonight. Slight chance of thunderstorms. Lows dip down to about 64. Sunshine mixed with clouds at times tomorrow. High temperatures reach up to 77. I'm meteorologist Derek Height on 94.9 and 99.1 The River. Right now, 75.
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1: Here's one of those questions. Is it rude to recline your airplane seat? According to Travel Plus Leisure magazine, the vast majority of people say, yeah, it is. But it doesn't stop us from doing it. The survey found that 77% of airline passengers agreed that it's rude to fully recline, but 40% of those same passengers do it anyway. Most people say they politely ask before reclining. I do that. But the last time you were on a plane, did anybody give you a heads up before reclining into your lap? Another hotly contested form of airplane etiquette involves the armrests. So it's standard etiquette to give both armrests to the person in the middle seat. However, over 60% of passengers admit that they say too bad to the guy stuck in the middle and just hog the armrests. By the way, they didn't say it out loud. They said it in their mind and then took the armrests.
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0: Iowa. I'm Dar Danielson. Iowans are remembering today where they were 25 years ago when they heard the news of the terrorist attacks in New York. That includes Governor Kim Reynolds.
1: I was actually a county treasurer at that point, and we were driving to Ames for a treasurer's meeting, and, you know, I got the phone call that you're not going to believe this. Our country is under attack, and, you know, there was just disbelief and challenged them on that can't be possible, turned on the radio.
0: Reynolds has ordered flags to be flown at half staff until sunset today in honor of those who died in the attacks. Those in Manchester for the annual convention, the Iowa Firefighters Association also remembering. IFA past president, retired Osage firefighter Gene Evans says it's on everyone's mind.
2: Whether it be by blood or the badge, we're all brothers and sisters. And if you hurt one of us, you hurt all of us.
0: The firefighters at the convention paused their drills for a moment of silence at 8:46 a.m. today. That's the exact time the first plane hit the World Trade Center. Radio Iowa, I'm Dar Danielson.
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7: It's time for a local news update. Filling in for News Director Darren Swenson, I'm Janelle Halverson. Last night at about 10:30, the Fayette County Sheriff's Office took information of a wanted subject staying at 340 Pearl Street in Hawkeye. Fayette County Sheriff's deputies confirmed the information and made contact with the wanted subject, identified as Jermaine Whitney Dawson, age 45, of Burlington. Dawson was actively using controlled substances when deputies made contact with him. Dawson was arrested on the Lee County warrant for a probation violation, an original charge of felony possession of

0: use marijuana and possession of drug paraphernalia, both misdemeanors. Also arrested was Jessica Lees, age 41, of Hawkeye. Lees was charged with gathering where controlled substance are used, methamphetamine, a Class D felony, possession of a controlled substance, methamphetamine, second offense, possession of a controlled substance, marijuana, second offense, both aggravated misdemeanors. Gathering where controlled substances are used, marijuana, a serious misdemeanor, and possession of drug paraphernalia, a simple misdemeanor. Dawson and Lee were taken into custody and transported to the Fayette County Jail, where they await their initial appearance. Iowa voters will decide in November whether to approve a constitutional amendment that would require two-thirds of the members of the Iowa House and Senate to approve future increases in Iowa income taxes. 16 states, including California, require some sort of a supermajority for raising or imposing taxes. The proposed supermajority threshold in Iowa means 67 of the 100 members of the Iowa House and 34 of the 50 state senators would have to agree to raise income taxes. With that news update, filling in for News Director Darren Swenson, I'm Janelle Halverson.
1: Did you know that older adults are at higher risk of suicide? 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
3: Here's your river forecast. High temperatures reach up to 79 this afternoon under sunny skies, south winds 8 to 15 miles an hour. Partly cloudy skies tonight, slight chance for storms, lows dip down to about 64. Highs level off around 77 tomorrow, sunshine mixed with clouds at times. I'm meteorologist Derek Hite on 94.9 and 99.1 The River. Right now, it's 75 degrees.
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1: Alrighty, let's find out what is the worst thing for our relationships. It is very simply a lack of sleep. This is according to a new study by UC Berkeley. It found that when we're underslept, we tend to prioritize ourselves over our partner. We also become grouchy jerks. We forget the little things like saying thank you. We're also much more likely to lash out at our partners after a bad night's sleep. In fact, the Berkeley researchers found that the one factor that leads couples to engage in more unnecessary and harmful conflicts more frequently and more severely are sleepless nights. And unfortunately, when we're sleep deprived, we also have worse conflict resolution skills, and we're worse at reading our partner's emotions. So if you've been sleeping poorly, tread lightly with your spouse. And if you have a spouse who's been having trouble sleeping, you may want to avoid bringing up anything that could potentially spark a fight. This is-

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2: Have you ever wondered why newspapers and news websites like CNN, The New York Times, and Sports Illustrated reveal the age of people mentioned in their articles, even if their age is totally irrelevant to the story? Well, first, it's to satisfy reader curiosity. And second, it's a long-standing journalistic habit designed to avoid confusion and even lawsuits. After all, plenty of people have similar names, and adding the age of the person involved might just prevent a quote or a crime from being attributed to the wrong John Smith. So that's why they include the person's age.
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1: You're listening to the John Tesh Radio Show. It is my honor to be with you each and every day. Here's what I'd like you to do, though. I'd like you to be a part of the party here. Spread the news to your friends. Let them know this is the best place to hear all their favorite music, plus all the information they need to live their life a whole lot better. Thanks.
2: 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It's another very quiet start for direct cash cattle trade activity. Bids and asking prices haven't resurfaced. Yesterday, bids were floated at $340 to $348 dressed in Nebraska. Those were passed. The rest of cattle country was quiet. Asking prices were at $225 live in the South, but the North was also quiet. Packers are going to have to get more aggressive for any business to develop before the end of the day. Box beef was mixed at midday with light and solid demand for moderate offerings. Choice down 241 at $375.96. Select was $1.61 higher at $353.67. At the Apache Livestock Auction in Oklahoma, feeder steers and heifers were $5 to $10 higher. Steer calves and heifer calves were $10 to $20 higher. The USDA says quality was average to attractive, but demand was good. Medium and large one feeder steers, 601 to 642 pounds, brought $355 to $372. Feeder steers, 813 pounds, brought $337. Medium and large one feeder heifer, 601 to 631 pounds, brought $320 to $336. Cash hogs were not reported at midday due to confidentiality. There were just a handful of negotiated purchases. A slow finish to the week isn't a big surprise. Processors continue to control the pace of business and have been moving needed numbers at their pace. The USDA's export sales report for the week showed another sluggish week of business. While there are some bright spots when it comes to demand for both the global and domestic markets, there are still long-term concerns that linger. The five-day rolling average for bears and gilts at the National Daily Direct is 87.72. It's 88.22 for both the Iowa, Minnesota, and the Western Corn Belt. Butcher hog prices at the Midwest cash markets are steady at $62, and pork values were higher at midday at 30 cents at 92.11. Bellies, hams, and ribs were all higher. I'm Megan Grebner for Brownfield.
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9: Here's your river forecast. High temperatures reach up to 79 this afternoon under sunny skies, south winds 8 to 15 miles an hour. Partly cloudy skies tonight, slight chance for storms, lows dip down to about 64. Highs level off around 77 tomorrow, sunshine mixed with clouds at times. I'm meteorologist Eric Height on 94.9 and 99.1 The River. Right now, it's 77 degrees.
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7: Here's your river forecast. Mainly sunny this afternoon with daytime highs approaching 79. Winds out of the south, 8 to 15 miles an hour. Chance of thunderstorms tonight. Lows level off around 64. Partly cloudy skies. Slight chance of thunderstorms tomorrow. High of 78, mainly clear. I'm meteorologist Derek Height on 94.9 and 99.1 The River. Currently 77.
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Thanks for listening to 94.9 99.1 of the River. Great music coming up on your Friday afternoon. We have the Beach Boys, also Mariah Carey, Earth, Wind, and Fire, and now the Rolling Stones.

0: 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Won't you hear me? Won't you hear me?
1: 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I'm Kathy Ray, and we'll talk about the eating speed gap coming up after Will the Power.

0: The River, 94.999.1. When you are eating with your significant other, does one get done before the other? Well, believe it or not, one of the biggest sources of mealtime tension for couples isn't what or where to eat, it's how fast they eat. Relationship experts say eating speed gaps are incredibly common. And one partner finishing their meal in record time while the other is still working on their first few bites. Well, the good news is different eating speeds aren't necessarily a sign of incompatibility. Therapists say the real issue isn't how fast or how slow someone eats, it's how they react to their partner's pace. So if one person is patient and respectful, it's actually no big deal. But constant complaints, criticisms, or rushing the other person can be a problem. Experts also note that eating speed can affect quality time. One partner may see dinner as time to connect, while the other is ready to clear the table and move on as soon as they are finished. The key, well, it's finding a compromise and understanding where the other person is coming from. So in your relationship, who is the faster eater?
1: 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An LA Communications Sports presentation.

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3: Your afternoon forecast with the river, sunshine this afternoon, tonight increasing clouds overnight with a low of 64, tomorrow 77 with sunshine, and for Sunday a chance of a shower or thunderstorm in the afternoon, partly sunny, a high of 68. Right now it is 79 with Huey Lewis and Gwyneth Paltrow.

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I'm Kathy Ray, and tonight, don't forget, it's Friday Night Tailgate with Darren Swenson. Preview all the area games, 6 o'clock here tonight on The River with Darren.

0: 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Coming up is your forecast, as well as Andy Gibb, Chicago, and John Cicada.
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8: Here's your river forecast. Mainly sunny this afternoon with daytime highs approaching 79. Winds out of the south, 8 to 15 miles an hour. Chance of thunderstorms tonight. Lowest level off around 64. Partly cloudy skies. Slight chance of thunderstorms tomorrow. High of 78, mainly clear. I'm meteorologist Derek Height on 94.9 and 99.1 The River. Right now, 79.
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0: It's hard to say that I'd rather stay awake when I'm asleep, because my dreams are bursting at the seams.
1: .99 the river. Are you a gamer? Do you have a gamer in your house? Well, Nintendo announced a major customer appreciation sale that will kick off on Sunday the 13th, this Sunday, and wrap up on September 26th. The company will be discounting games, merchandise, and accessories by up to 30%. The sale is being offered because of all the tariff refund mess. Nintendo has a bunch of cash thanks to refunded tariffs, but instead of giving customers refunds on overpriced consoles and controllers that they already purchased, Nintendo is inviting customers to get good deals on new stuff. I guess at least it's something.
2: Soybeans, corn, and hogs were lower. Cattle were up. Hello, I'm Megan Grebner with your commodity market update on Brownfield. Speed wins. That's why Sign is focused on delivering higher yielding genetics faster than the competition, and why they've released more new Enlist E3 lines than any other company. Sign has yield. Soybeans were lower on profit taking and technical selling. The USDA raised production and yield, but did lower ending stocks on to export demand expectations. Weekly new crop sales were strong at nearly 97 million bushels. November beans were down 35 and three quarters at 1296 and a half. January beans down 35 and a quarter at 1312. Corn was lower on profit taking and technical selling. Yield and production projections were down on the month after a hot, dry finish in some key growing areas that did help pull the new crop ending stocks guess lower. December corn down 3.5 at 530 and a quarter. March corn down 3.75 at 545 and a half. The wheat complex was lower on profit taking and technical selling. Export sales were a marketing year low, partially due to high prices as the trade continues to monitor the Black Sea slowdown. The USDA left new crop U.S. ending stocks unchanged. In Chicago, December wheat was down 16 at 725 and a quarter. March wheat down 15 at 741 and a quarter. In Kansas City, December wheat was down 20 and a quarter at 798 and a half. And in Minneapolis, December wheat was down 16 and three quarters at 745 and three quarters. Live and feeder cattle were up sharply ahead of direct trade. Feeders had the lead on that drop in corn. October lives were up 185 at 219.67. December live cattle up 262 at 222.22. October feeders were up 495 at 332.50. Hogs were down on inconsistent wholesale demand and profit taking. October lean hogs were $1.62 lower at 81.52. December lean hogs down $1.65 at 72.70. I'm Megan Grebner for Brownfield.
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1: Your afternoon forecast with the river. Sunshine this afternoon. Tonight, increasing clouds and a low of 64. Tomorrow, 77 with sunshine. On Sunday, a chance of a shower or thunderstorm in the afternoon. Partly sunny, 68. 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
6: Here's your river forecast. Mainly sunny this afternoon with daytime highs approaching 79. Winds out of the south, 8 to 15 miles an hour. Chance of thunderstorms tonight. Lows level off around 64. Partly cloudy skies. Slight chance of thunderstorms tomorrow. High of 78. Mainly clear. I'm meteorologist Derek Height on 94.9 and 99.1 The River. 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

That's the weekend on the river, and we will talk about a friends and neighbors picnic on Sunday. But first, it's Kenny Rogers and Sheena.

0: Billy Joel on the River. And Sunday, it is Friends and Neighbors Picnic at Good Shepherd Lutheran Church of Decorah. It is the 15th. Welcome, Friends and Neighbors Picnic on Sunday from 5 to 6:30. The picnic is free and open to all, includes potluck with a gluten-free, vegetarian, and vegan options, hot dogs and chips, and beverages with all food provided by Good Shepherd members. There is going to be live music, games for kids, and the chance to enjoy good conversation. That's Good Shepherd's, their Friends and Neighbors Picnic on Sunday. They will have shelter from the sun as well. Okay, that is on Sunday, the Friends and Neighbors Picnic with the Good Shepherd Lutheran Church in Decorah. Coming up is our history lesson.
1: Direct cattle business was slow to develop Friday. Butcher hogs were steady. I'm John Perkins with a Brownfield Market Update. You better build bigger bins. It's just a suggestion, but regardless, be ready to maximize your per acre profits with MX Series corn by Stein. Stein has yield. Soybeans were lower with the USDA raising yield and production estimates. November was down 35 and three quarters at 1296 and a half. January was down 35 and a quarter at 1312. Corn was pressured by soybeans and crude oil. December was down 3.5 at 5:30 and a quarter. March was 3.75 lower at 5:45 and a half. Cattle were waiting for that direct trade. October live was up 185 at 219.67. December was 262 higher at 222.22. October feeders are 495 higher at 332.50. And on profit taking and demand questions, October hogs were $1.62 lower at 81.52. December was down 165 at 72.70. John Perkins, Brownfield.
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0: time now for our history lesson. Starting in 1936, President Franklin D. Roosevelt dedicated Nevada's Boulder Dam, now known as Hoover Dam. 1966, the Rolling Stones performed on the Ed Sullivan Show. 1985, Pete Rose of the Cincinnati Reds got his 4,192nd career hit, breaking Ty Cobb's record. 2001, more than 3,000 people were killed in the worst terrorist attack on America's soil when two hijacked planes crashed into the World Trade Center, causing the Twin Towers to collapse. Another plane crashed into the Pentagon, and a fourth plane that was believed to be headed for the White House or the Capitol crashed into a field in western Pennsylvania after the passengers mounted a revolt against the hijackers. In 2003, actor John Ritter from Three's Company and Simple Rules died at the age of 54. And 2011, the National September 11th Memorial and Museum opened. That is your history on this date. Coming up, your forecast.
1: I'm John Tesh. Coming up, I'll share the latest research from UC San Diego on preventing heart disease. 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
2: So there's a new upside to getting our household chores done. It could dramatically reduce our risk of heart disease because so-called daily life movements like gardening, cooking, vacuuming, washing dishes, even taking a shower can help protect you from the world's number one killer. That's according to a new study from UC San Diego. Researchers spent 8 years tracking thousands of healthy women in their 60s who wore activity trackers. The result? Those who spent 4 hours a day moving were 62% less likely to die from coronary heart disease, 30% less likely to suffer a stroke. The experts say it proves that all movement counts toward disease prevention, not just traditional exercise, because just being up and about, it improves circulation. Bottom line, if you want to live a longer, healthier life, get about 4 hours of daily life movements every day of any kind. I'm John Tesh with today's Intelligence for Your Life Minute.
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10: Your afternoon forecast with the river. Sunshine this afternoon, tonight increasing clouds and a low of 64. For your Saturday, 77 with sunshine. And Sunday, there's a 50% chance of showers or thunderstorms after 1. Otherwise, partly sunny, high of 68. And Monday, showers, possibly a thunderstorm, a high of 75. Right now, it is 79 with Mike and the Mechanics.

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You see the parties and diamonds. 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You sold to some forbidden paradise. I loved you truly. 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
11: Here's your river forecast. Lows dip down to about 64 tonight under partly cloudy skies with a chance for storms. South winds 10 to 15 miles an hour. Slight chance for storms tomorrow. Daytime highs approaching 78. Lots of sunshine. Mainly clear skies tomorrow night. Lows around 54. I'm meteorologist Derek Hite on 94.9 and 99.1 The River. Right now, it's 77 degrees.
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They're only to hide my guilt and shame. I forgive you, now I ask the same of you. While we were apart, I was human too.

That's Kelly Clarkson on the River, and going on now until 7, it's Reich's Chicken Dinner at St. John's Lutheran Church in Waukon. Serving until 7 o'clock, you can dine in or carry out. Grab your three-piece chicken dinner, seasoned potato wedges, baked beans, and a roll and bar. And that is happening till 7 o'clock tonight at St. John's Lutheran Church in Waukon.

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0: I'm Kathy Ray. Thanks for taking me along on your Friday. According to this new study, drinking a moderate amount of beer might make people less willing to help someone in pain, even if it does not change their ability to recognize that a person is suffering. Researchers found that beer doesn't reduce a person's ability to correctly identify emotions, but for some reason, after drinking a bit of beer, people are more willing to just sit tight and take no action to help someone else who they realize is in trouble.
1: Huh?
0: Sipping beer and standing by. Is that good or bad?
2: 1 month into the session, and the Iowa State House is buzzing with activity.
3: We expect our lawmakers to show up and get the job done. Yet Liberal politician Josh Turek missed 58% of his votes in the Iowa legislature. Turek skipped a vote helping veterans get homes, another to fund our schools. Turek even skipped a vote allowing law enforcement to use DNA to track down violent felons. Iowans were relying on Josh Turek to do his job. Instead, he skipped town to raise money from liberals in D.C. and California. Even worse, while liberal politician Josh Turek was skipping 58% of his votes, he still collected his full taxpayer-funded paycheck. Because liberal politician Josh Turek only shows up for himself. Paid for by SLF PAC, not authorized by any candidate or candidates committee. 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SLF PAC is responsible for the content of this ad.
4: Convicted child molester released from prison and just disappears. Sounds terrifying? Not to Nate Wellems. Wellems is the radical left's pick for attorney general. He never once prosecuted a criminal, and you can't trust him to keep Iowa safe. In the Iowa House, Wellems voted against mandatory monitoring for convicted sex offenders after release from prison. That's right. Wellems opposed requiring child molesters to wear electronic monitoring devices after they leave prison. Think about that. A convicted predator could move into your neighborhood, near schools, near your kids. And if Nate Wellems had his way, no one would know. No wonder Iowa law enforcement overwhelmingly opposes Wellems. Nate Wellems. 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
0: Here is your river forecast. Increasing clouds tonight, a low of 64. Your Saturday, 77 with sunshine. And Sunday, a 50% chance of a shower or thunderstorm after 1. Partly sunny, 68. And for your Monday, showers, possibly a thunderstorm, a high of 75. It's the Heights now on the river.
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And coming up, we have Cheryl Crow, also Cat Stevens, your forecast, your information update, as well as Radio Iowa News, and now the Star-Spangled Banner. Whoa.

0: I'm Dar Danielson. A Winthrop, Iowa native, was a Navy Rear Admiral and the number two person at a Defense Department Public Affairs Office when the hijacked plane hit the Pentagon on September 11, 2001. Craig Quigley got out, but his cell phone wouldn't work to call his boss, Defense Secretary Donald Rumsfeld. Quigley used a landline at a nearby gas station.
1: I told him where I was, that I had a lot of the Pentagon press corps with me, and I said, what do you want me to say?
0: The message was that the president is still very much firmly in control of the American military, and we will bounce back from this attack. The campus center at Dort University in Sioux Center has displayed 2,977 flags, one flag for each person who died in the attacks on 9/11. Dort student Reagan Van Beek led the volunteer effort. Governor Kim Reynolds was in Sioux Center last night at a GOP fundraiser, the last in six events the party called the Governor's Legacy Tour.
2: I hope if Iowans remember anything about me, it's that I wasn't afraid to take on the big issues.
0: Reynolds said she never thought she'd end up being governor. Radio Iowa, I'm Dar Danielson.
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4: It's time for a local news update. Filling in for news director Darren Swenson, I'm Janelle Halverson. Last night at about 10:30, the Fayette County Sheriff's Office took information of a wanted subject staying at 340 Pearl Street in Hawkeye. Fayette County Sheriff's deputies confirmed the information and made contact with the wanted subject, identified as Jermaine Whitney Dawson, age 45, of Burlington. Dawson was actively using controlled substances when deputies made contact with him. Dawson was arrested on the Lee County warrant for a probation violation, an original charge of felony possession of controlled substance, bond of $5,000. While taking Dawson into custody, illegal items were observed in plain view, and a search warrant was applied for, granted, and executed. During the search of the home, methamphetamine, marijuana, and paraphernalia items were found and seized. Dawson was additionally charged with possession of a controlled substance, third offense, methamphetamine possession of a controlled substance, third offense, marijuana gathering where controlled substances are used, methamphetamine, all Class D felonies, and gathering where controlled substances are used, marijuana, and possession of drug paraphernalia, both misdemeanors. Also arrested was Jessica Lees, age 41, of Hawkeye. Lees was charged with gathering where controlled substance are used, methamphetamine, a Class D felony, possession of a controlled substance, methamphetamine, second offense, possession of a controlled substance, marijuana, second offense, both aggravated misdemeanors, gathering where controlled substances are used, marijuana, a serious misdemeanor, and possession of drug paraphernalia, a simple misdemeanor. Dawson and Lee were taken into custody and transported to the Fayette County Jail, where they await their initial appearance. Iowa voters will decide in November whether to approve a constitutional amendment that would require two-thirds of the members of the Iowa House and Senate to approve future increases in Iowa income taxes. 16 states, including California, require some sort of a supermajority for raising or imposing taxes. The proposed supermajority threshold in Iowa means 67 of the 100 members of the Iowa House and 34 of the 50 state senators would have to agree to raise income taxes. With that news update, filling in for News Director Darren Swenson, I'm Janelle Halverson.
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6: Here's your river forecast. Lowest dip down to about 64 tonight under partly cloudy skies with a chance for storms. South winds 10 to 15 miles an hour. Slight chance for storms tomorrow. Daytime highs approaching 78. Lots of sunshine. Mainly clear skies tomorrow night. Lows around 54. I'm meteorologist Derek Hite on 94.9 and 99.1 The River. Currently, it's 79 degrees.
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Foreigner on the River. Bingo tomorrow night in New Albany at the New Albany Community Center. It is hosted by Nail. And food will be at 4:30. Games will start at 5:30. It's Taco Bar Night. And the food proceeds go to New Albany Wrestling. That is Fall Bingo tomorrow in New Albany at the Community Center. Stay.

0: cold. Time now for our Sort of Sports report in pro football. It's an exciting time for NFL fans as every team, at least mathematically, could still win the Super Bowl this season. But a new survey found that not every team's fan base is optimistic that their team will go all the way. So here is a rundown of the most optimistic fan bases in NFL. Okay, top five, Denver Broncos, Philadelphia Eagles, Los Angeles Rams, Seattle Seahawks, and number one, Kansas City Chiefs. And the least optimistic fan bases are Indianapolis Colts, Miami Dolphins, Tennessee Titans, Cleveland Browns, and the least optimistic fan base is the New York Jets. Also, sports news for hoops, things just got worse for the Los Angeles Clippers as the feds have opened a criminal investigation into all their shenanigans involving Leonard, even though the NBA took away five future first-round draft picks from the Clippers and fined the team $30 million. And that is your Sort of Sports report.
1: 1 month into the session, and the Iowa State House is buzzing with activity.
2: We expect our lawmakers to show up and get the job done. Yet Liberal politician Josh Turek missed 58% of his votes in the Iowa legislature. Turek skipped a vote helping veterans get homes, another to fund our schools. Turek even skipped a vote allowing law enforcement to use DNA to track down violent felons. Iowans were relying on Josh Turek to do his job. Instead, he skipped town to raise money from liberals in D.C. and California. Even worse, while liberal politician Josh Turek was skipping 58% of his votes, he still collected his full taxpayer-funded paycheck because liberal politician Josh Turek only shows up for himself. Paid for by SLF PAC, not authorized by any candidate or candidates committee. 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SLF PAC is responsible for the content of this ad.
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0: Here is your river forecast. Increasing clouds tonight, a low of 64. Tomorrow, 77 with sunshine. Sunday, a chance of a shower, thunderstorm in the afternoon, partly sunny, 68. And Monday, a high near 75. Now, ABBA.

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And at 6 o'clock, it's your Friday night tailgate with Darren Swenson. Previews of all the area games. And then at 7:30 here tonight on The River, Waukon Indians will be at West Delaware. 7:30 with Andy Sires and Evan O'Neill on the call. And wrapping up the night here on The River, it will be the Iowa High School Scoreboard Show from 10 to 11:30. Now the anxiety.

I'm Kathy Ray. Thanks for taking me along on your Friday. Hope you have a great night of football and enjoy the weather. And don't forget, Darren Swenson will have all of the preview games coming up here in a matter of minutes.

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1: 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We start in Minnesota tonight. Let's get a preview of Fillmore Central, that matchup there.
2: Another road trip this week as you make your way out to Southland. What are you expecting out of the Rebels?
3: Well, we're looking forward to that. We have not been to Adams for a few years. They came to us last year, and having them back up in 1A, but we're expecting nothing but a physical battle. They're always a physical football team, obviously, and Wistie coming back, and Gergen, and Smith. They've got some weapons that they returned from their team last year. So we expect that they ran the ball real well against Lewiston, and they threw the ball all over the place last week. So again, it's a team that can do both, and we're going to have to prepare for what they do well and be able to defend both the run and the pass this week.
2: All right, Coach, hopefully you can improve to 3-0 this week. Keep your kids healthy. We wish you best of luck.
3: Thanks, Darren. Appreciate it.
2: Fillmore Central coach Chris Mensick. It's the Falcons and the Rebels Friday night in Adams.
1: Now on to Mabel Canton. They're taking on the Houston Hurricanes tonight.
0: And this week you head to Houston. What are you expecting out of the Hurricanes?
4: They're a big physical team, new coach, so it's hard to say what they're going to do. It's you've had a coach there for a number of years, and they move on, so it'll be interesting. They're usually a physical team, and you know they've had some good runs here and good teams and big kids, and so we have to be ready for a challenge.
0: All right, Coach. Hopefully you can get back on the winning track this Friday night, and hopefully the road finds you well. Keep you guys healthy. We wish you best of luck.
4: Thank you.
0: Paul Tollestrude, head coach of the Mabel Canton Cougars. It's Mabel Canton at Houston Friday night.
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0: And you make the trip up to Faribault this Friday night as you take on Bethlehem Academy. What are you expecting Friday night?
5: Yeah, it looks like offensively they do, you know, what they did last year. They really spread it out, a lot of receivers. You know, they kind of have three down lineman sets on offense, and their quarterback's a good athlete, and you can throw it. As we see with a lot of nine-man teams now, you know, putting a really good athlete at quarterback and spreading it out. So trying to take care of him will be number one defensively. They run a lot of different passing concepts, and our DBs are going to have to be – DBs and linebackers are going to have to be honed into their jobs with that. And then defensively, it looks to me like they don't want to give up big plays, play with the deep safety, keep everything underneath. And so we're going to have to earn our keep. Hopefully we continue the trend with what the run game was able to do their Friday night, build on that, and then we need to be better in the passing game in terms of timing and making sure that we're getting stuff out on time, protecting, and that type of stuff. So a lot of things to fix. Looking forward to the long journey out to Faribault and hopefully taking care of business Friday night.
0: All right, Coach, hopefully Friday night we'll find you in the victory column. Keep you guys healthy. We wish you best of luck.
5: Thanks a lot, Darren. We appreciate it.
0: Cody Moore, head coach of the Spring Grove Lions. Lions travel to Faribault to take on Bethlehem Academy this Friday night.
1: 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Dimitri Ellis and Wade Grundy have the call at 7:30 tonight. And the Caledonia Warriors, another one of our featured five games tonight on LA Communication Stations. What's happening there?
0: This week you're on the road for the first time as you make the trip up to St. Charles. What are you expecting out of the Saints Friday night?
6: Yeah, again, good school, got a new coaching staff. You know, their D coordinator is one of our best, Travis Frank. You know, he has great things to say about their kids. So we know that they're going to come fired up, and they're going to, you know, they're learning their system, right? I mean, you know, they look like they got some good athletes. Coach, you know, has got them in multitude of fronts. And, you know, we expect a good game. I mean, you know, I know I've said this before, Darren. I'm a big believer that every game you take everybody serious. You don't look past anybody. You know, we're just high school kids, high school coaches. It's the right, respectful thing to do. So we expect a great game from St. Charles.
0: All right, Coach. Hopefully you can find another victory come Friday night. Keep you guys healthy. We wish best of luck.
6: Thank you very much, Darren. Appreciate you.
0: Carl Fricke, head coach of the Caledonia Warriors. It's Caledonia at St. Charles this Friday night.
1: 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Tim Michelson will have the call. It is the Friday Night Tailgate on the River. 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
0: And you've saved your school district the diesel budget through the first 2 weeks of the season, but got to put a little bit more petrol in the buses this week as you make your first road trip down to Independence. What are you expecting out of the Mustangs?
8: Yeah, they're a good football team. Right. They've lost their first two games by a combined, 10 points. I think they had a two possession game or eight or nine point game against North Fayette Valley. And they lose, down at Washington last week by a point. They're very big up front, very physical up front. Don't get moved very well. Right. Washington did not run the ball very well against those guys. And so that, that causes for some concern. I talked about it they do some things on the offensive side with formations and RPOs and different things that has given us fits in years past. And so we've got to be on top of things. We just got done with film with our dudes and we're talking about we've got to step off the bus. We've got to be in the right mind frame to start fast. In the last couple of, three times that we played these dudes, I think we've been outscored, 44-14 in the first quarter of the last three games. And we've been, outscored overall by an average score of 39-20, their offense can put up points in bunches. Their defense does a great job on, with their secondary, they do a great job of getting zone eyes and taking away routes and this and that. And, we're going to have a challenge, down there. And we need to be ready for it. And, we throw on the hour and a half bus ride, something we haven't had for a couple of weeks now with, since the scrimmage. And so there's a lot of things that go into that we've got to be prepared for. And we're excited for the challenge.
0: All right. I'm going to go out on a limb and say the first name of the winning head coach is going to be Justin this week. Is that a safe bet?
8: That's a very safe bet. As long as my wife does not go into labor on Friday, and then we'd have our interim head coach and Coach Lafitte.

0: Patrick and Soul are now on preview of MFL Marmac.
1: And New Hampton comes to town this Friday night. What are you expecting out of the Chickasaws?
2: Well, you know, they're 1-1 like us. They've got athletes all over the field, that's for sure. I mean, they've got some big receivers. You know, they've that Lowers kid, 6'5". He's a state track kid in the hurdles and a state high jumper. And holy cow, that's intimidating when we're, you know, our corners are about 5'6", you know, and 5'7", and he's 6'5", he can jump out of the gym. You know, they've got Kleppy at running back, who's a big physical back. He's like 6'1", 213, 215, runs hard. You know, we're going to have to make sure we don't let him get ahead of steam going because he's a big load to take down. And then Roush, their quarterback, is really a fast kid that makes he's got a great long ball. You know, he throws a beautiful deep ball, and he runs that zone read really well. And so we got to be really aware of our, you know, where our quarterback's at. And when he sticks that ball in the gut of the running back, we got to be aware that he can pull it and run the other direction. So, I mean, defensively, we've got some challenges. They got a lot of seniors on their offensive line and their defensive line. You know, we like some of the things, the matchups that we see in some places and some of the places that scares us a little bit. It should be a really good ball game, though. It's our place. Our kids play with the same intensity. You know, I like our chances, but they can score points fast, you know, with big plays, especially with those big receivers. They've got three or four receivers that are like 6'2 or taller, and all of them have got multiple catches for touchdowns on the year. So that's a little bit, you know, that they'll be a challenge for us. But, you know, I think our kids will be ready for it. And I'm sure that, you know, they're pumped up. They're feeling good right now. And we just got to understand that we can still get a lot better, and we need to get better, but they feel good after the win last Friday night.
1: All right, Coach, hopefully you can keep it rolling this Friday night. Keep your guys healthy. We wish best of luck.
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1: And this week, you make the trip out to St. Ansgar and take on the Saints. Obviously a tough test coming up for your team this Friday night. What are you expecting out of the Saints?
3: Well, we've seen them over the last 10 to 15 years. You know, nothing but respect for Coach Clevenger and the Saints over there at St. Ansgar. He does a great job over there. I expect to see the same thing we get out of St. Ansgar every year. You know, three back, wishbone offense, physical running attack. They want to run the ball. You know, they're a 90% run, Darren. Defensively, a 4-3 defense, and they like to fly around and make a lot of plays. You know, they're not a defense that's like going to do a lot of different twists or stunts or disguising coverages or anything like that. They are just really fundamentally sound. They just get after it. They got a lot of guys too. I think I counted up 49 guys on their roster. I mean, like I mentioned with you a couple weeks ago, we got 46 guys. So both teams have a lot of depth on both squads. So able to play a lot of guys, maybe one way or platoon them. So, you know, really, really good test for us. You know, the old cliche, kind of like I mentioned to you last week, was you make your biggest improvements from week one to week two. You know, going forward, our team needs to improve, and we will improve. But, you know, and we're getting healthier too. You know, we got a couple of guys back last week that didn't play in week one. We got a couple more guys that are going to be coming back here really soon. And, you know, that's going to build up our depth even more. And just overall, our team is getting healthier, and I'm excited to see what our boys can do. I know that last week took a tough loss, you know, a one possession loss. You know, that's tough being right there, but you get another chance this week, and you know, going on the road Warriors this week, and first road test. But I know our guys are up for the challenge, and we're going to go out to St. Ansgar and give it our all.
1: All right, great challenge this week, but a great opportunity for your guys this week. Keep your guys healthy. We wish best of luck, Carter.
3: Thanks, Darren. Appreciate the coverage. Go Warriors.
1: Carter Wintold, head coach of the Southwind Warriors.
0: And another one of our five featured games tonight on LA Communication Stations. Let's preview the Decorah Vikings.
1: And this week, another good opponent, this time at home, as Dubuque Waller comes to town. What are you expecting out of the Golden Eagles Friday night?
4: Yeah, they're a really, really good football team. They're pretty similar to Cresco in the sense of their style of play. They're going to be really physical. They're bigger than we are as far as, like, their guys are just bigger. Their quarterback is a good, really, really, really good athlete. He started for them last year, and he can run the ball. He throws the ball pretty well. Their defensive scheme is tough. They're very, very well coached. I thought the same thing last year too. So no, they're a well-coached team. That's really talented. And,

0: We'll have to play, a better football game to compete with these guys for sure.
1: All right. Hopefully, a more positive result coming Friday night. Coach, keep your kids healthy. We wish best of luck.
0: Thanks, Darren. Appreciate it.
1: Mike Tungen, head coach of the Decorah Vikings. They host Dubuque Wallard Friday night.
2: 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Randy Iverson and Ryan Hogan will have the call on that one beginning at 7:30. It is the Friday Night Tailgate on the River presented by Wise GMC, Kingpin Entertainment Center, and Perry Novak Electric and Solar. That brings us to last, but definitely not least, the Walk-On Indians, another one of our featured five games tonight on LA Communication Stations.
1: And after getting the win last week, you head on back on the road this week. You got a tough opponent in West Delaware as you make the trip down to Manchester. What are you expecting out of the Hawks?
3: Well, they're a very athletic, 3A football team. They run to the ball well on defense. They've got a quarterback who's running the ball all over the place and will throw it just enough to keep you honest. They've got good backs. They've got good size up front. They're athletic all across the board, so it'll be a tremendous challenge for us, to execute our offense and to continue to develop the defense and physicality is something we're trying to work towards to be more physical, and we're going to need it as the season goes on. So this will be a very good test for us.
1: How do you go about developing physicality within the course of a season?
3: Well, it's something you kind of struggle with. Back in the 80s, 90s, you would have said you do eye-opener drills and Oklahoma drills and beat the tar out of the kids, and you really can't do that anymore. So you just have to kind of try to do it mentally, I guess. You talk to it, you address the concept, and just finishing plays. The run through the, 5 yards into the end zone instead of stop at the goal line, run through a tackle. Don't just stop when you make contact with the kids and just reinforce that. So now it's more of a mental process, I guess, than what you used to try to do physically.
1: All right, Coach, tough challenge this week, but a great opportunity for your guys. Hopefully a positive result. Keep your kids healthy. We wish best of luck.
3: All right, thank you.
1: Chad Bierman, head coach of the Walk-On Indians. Indians at West Delaware Friday night.
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6: It's the 73rd meeting in the Sioux series as Iowa State looks to build its winning streak. Northern Iowa opens the home schedule against Drake, and in high school football, old rivals collide in Sioux City. That and more on the Scouting Report.
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6: As Iowa gets set to host Iowa State, the 21st-ranked Hawkeyes enter the game as around a 2-touchdown favorite. That spread goes against everything this series has been the past few years. The last four meetings have been decided by an average of less than 4 points, and the Cyclones head to Iowa City looking for their third straight win in the series and their third straight victory in Kinnick Stadium. ISU opened the Jimmy Rogers era with a lopsided win over Southeast Missouri, and he says in rivalry games, it's important to play with emotion without getting too emotional.
8: It doesn't need to be more anxious than any other game, but you got to play with your hair on fire in these games, and you got to play, you know, right up through the whistle, and you got to fly to the ball and create explosive plays by how you play. It's not always going to be perfect schematically. It's physical, and we need to match their physicality in this game.
6: After posting a shutout and a season-opening victory over Northern Illinois, Iowa coach Kirk Ferentz says the Hawkeye defense will be challenged by ISU dual-threat quarterback Jalen Rayner.
9: He'll throw the ball down the field. That's very obvious, and they made some big plays in the game. Various guys making some big plays. So, you know, we got to expect that, and you better stay in your contain lanes, too. I think one of the opponents on Saturday took a bad angle, and he stepped right out of that, and that could get dangerous, you know, as it gets to be a little bit exciting when that happens. So we're just going to have to play really good disciplined football and then just try to figure out what the plan is as we go.
6: For the Cyclones, the first road test of the season will be in a noisy Kinnick Stadium, and Rayner says communication will be a key.
10: So in practice, we're ramping the noise up, making sure everybody's on the same page with communicating in and out the huddle with the personnel and things like that, shifts, motions. But, yeah, it starts from getting the play call from the box and then myself communicating intently and with eye contact and things like that in the huddle so everybody knows the plan is on the same page.
6: Iowa ran the ball for 289 yards in the victory over Northern Illinois. Hawkeye tackle Jack Doetzler says ISU's new four-man front will offer a much bigger challenge.
11: You know, it's a different look, obviously. It's a different defense than it has been, but they got some really good players, and so we're going to have to come out ready to go. Got a lot of respect for those guys, for sure.
6: Kickoff in Kinnick Stadium is 6:30. The game will be televised by NBC. Northern Iowa coach Todd Stepsis will go up against his former school when the Panthers host Drake. Stepsis was the head coach for the Bulldogs from 2019 to 2024 and led them to back-to-back Pioneer Football League championships. This Drake team features a fast-paced style of offense.
12: It is about as fast of an offense, I think, probably in the country. When you talk about, like, you know, from the time a play is in to the time it gets snapped, you know, that shot clock starts at 40. And then they're usually snapping it in the, you know, 20s, you know, to where a traditional team is usually getting into the, you know, the low teens to the tens to single digits.
6: You and I opened the season with a loss at Eastern Washington. Drake is 0-2 after a loss at third-ranked Montana. Radio Iowa attempted to contact Bulldog coach Matt Walker for his comments about the game, but was unsuccessful. Ninth-ranked in Division III, Wartburg has a tough non-conference test at home against nationally top-ranked North Central of Illinois. North Central has made it to the Division III National Championship game 6 consecutive years. They've won it 3 times.
13: Our goal is to win a national championship. So at some point, if you want to be able to do that, you got to compete in games where you're getting tested at that level. So you know, hey, here's the things that we got to get corrected. Here's the things we got to fix. Our season doesn't end. Hey, if we beat North Central, great. We didn't win the national championship. We won a game. If we lose to North Central, okay. Hey, now we can learn something, right? And so to me, that's kind of the idea. You want to play these games where you learn something about your team, because you got to be as sharp as you can be going to a conference like ours, because every week you get beat.
6: That's Wartburg coach Chris Winter. The Knights opened the season with a victory on the road at Monmouth of Illinois. Coe is ranked 21st in Division III and will be at home against 6th-ranked and defending national champion Wisconsin River Falls. Also in college football action tomorrow, Upper Iowa will be on the road with a visit to 20th-ranked Michigan Tech. The Peacocks are 1-1 on the season. NAIA top-ranked Grandview is on the road in the Heart of America Conference to take on Missouri Valley College. In the Great Plains Conference, it's Northwestern hosting Mount Marty. Morningside is at home against Doan, while Waldorf plays host to Dakota Wesleyan. Up next, week 3 of the high school football season on the Scouting Report.
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6: Longtime rivals collide in Sioux City tonight as Class 5A, 5th-ranked Sioux City East hosts 3A, number 9, Helan. This will be the 89th meeting in a series that Helan leads, but Coach John LaFleur says a challenging schedule gets even tougher for the Crusaders.
22: I don't know if there's more athletic team in the state of Iowa than what Sioux City East has, and you find out where you got to be, and then really, you know, we have an extremely tough district as well. So if you're going to be the best, you got to play the best, and I guess that's our mentality. And we take each week one by one and go from there.
6: The play of junior quarterback Callan Cook has been a key in a 2-0 start for East. Cook has passed for 552 yards and 6 touchdowns.
23: We knew he was a competitor. He's a multi-sport guy. We knew coming into the year the type of athlete he was and stuff, but just didn't know how he'd respond play to play and in game and in some situations and stuff like that. And I think he's done a really nice job, and he's very familiar with our offense and knows what's going on.
6: That's Black Raider coach Mike Winkelpleck, who grew up in Sioux City and played in this series for Helan.
23: You can just tell there's a great buzz around town, you know, and there's nothing like the East Helan game. And growing up here and stuff, I've known about the rivalry as well. And our kids are excited. I'm sure their kids are excited. The whole community and city is excited. So we're just excited for Friday night.
6: East has won 6 of the last 7 games in the series, and despite the schools being separated now by 2 classes, LaFleur is glad it has continued.
22: It's a good-natured rivalry. I think we both wish each other well all through the course of the year, except for this week. And, you know, it has a lot of bragging rights for the town and for the former alumni. And anytime we have a rivalry, it's good for sports. You see it in high school. You'll see it this week in the college level with Iowa and Iowa State. It just brings a little more oomph to the game.
6: One other rated matchup in 5A finds top-ranked Dowling Catholic at home against number 9 Dallas Center Grimes. In 4A, rateds collide as 4th-ranked Adel ADM hosts number 8 North Polk. Shaquan Nettingham will call the game for Raccoon Valley Radio.
24: ADM 2-0 on the season as they beat Winterset in week 1 40-16. They came off a thrilling 34-31 victory over Ballard in last week's contest, thanks to a 47-yard field goal from sophomore Lucas Seifert. As North Polk 1-1 on the year, they lost a close contest to Lewis Central in week number 1 and then dominated Newton 39-13 last week. Daniel Stork, the sophomore quarterback for ADM, 21 pass completions for 256 yards and 3 touchdowns, has also rushed for 190 yards and 3 TDs. Junior Christian Daggert, 17 completions for him, 232 yards and 3 TDs. Raccoon Valley Radio will have the broadcast on True Country, K107.9, KKRF.
6: Also in Class 4A tonight, it's number 5 Western Dubuque visiting 9th-ranked Waverly Shell Rock, top-ranked Cedar Rapids Xavier's at Clear Creek Amana, number 2 Sergeant Bluff Luton visits Council Bluffs Jefferson. And an 8-player tonight, it's top-rated Audubon on the road at Arweva, number 2 Iowa Valley hosts Montezuma, 3rd-ranked Algona Garrigan is at North Iowa, while number 4 Woodbine visits Fremont Mills. The rest of Week 3 is next on the Scouting Report.
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6: Rivals collide tonight in 3A as second-ranked Solon visits number 4 Mount Vernon. In a 2-0 start to the season, Solon senior quarterback Maddox Kelly has passed for 292 yards and rushed for 269. Spartan coach Lucas Stanton says traditionally, this game has come down to turnovers and mistakes on special teams.
2: We focus every single week, no matter who we play, on, you know, taking care of the football on offense, taking it away on defense, and then really, you know, competing to our standards that we have, and then, you know, not making silly penalties on special teams and being really sound there. And I think if we stick to those things and don't get wrapped up in, hey, this is Mount Vernon, it's a rivalry game, so, you know, that keeps our kids pretty level-headed.
6: Also in 3A tonight, it's top-ranked Clear Lake on the road at Webster City. Number 3 Sioux Center visits Lamar's. Fifth-ranked Des Moines Christian is at home against Atlantic. In Class 2A, Crestwood looks to stay unbeaten with a visit to 3A Independence. The Cadets and coach Justin Denner are coming off a win over Decorah and have given up only 7 points in 2 games.
3: Just because we won last week does not mean that we're going to win this week, right? It's the same thing. It's the same concept. The past performance does not indicate the future result, and we have to, you know, get every guy to buy into that and continue to prepare and move forward that way. And I feel really good about what we've done. But at the same time, we're not going to know till Friday.
6: Also in Class 2A tonight, it's top-ranked Carroll Kemper at home against Shenandoah. Number 3, Clarinda's on the road at 1A, number 6, Underwood. Fourth-ranked Roland Story plays host to West Marshall. And fifth-ranked Mid Prairie pays a visit to 1A, 8th-ranked Sigourney Kyoto. In Class 1A tonight, it's number 2, South Hardin visiting Hudson. Third-ranked Appleton and Parkersburg is on the road at Garner Hayfield Ventura. Number 4, West Lyon pays a visit to Unity Christian, while 5th-ranked Pleasantville is out in Mount Air. Class A, 10th-ranked Logan Magnolia hosts number 9, St. Albert. Logan Magnolia senior quarterback Ashton Pazulik has passed for 207 yards and rushed for 101 in a 2-0 start to the season.
4: We put a lot on him in terms of, you know, making reads and making decisions with the football and distributing the football. He just does a great job. He's so consistent in his reads. He's so consistent, you know, in terms of accurately delivering the football. He stepped up big moment after big moment on third downs for us these first 2 weeks as well. You know, just seems to always find the right guy and find the open guy and make the right decision. So, you know, we're really blessed to have him. And, you know, he's had a big start to his senior year. And, you know, hopefully we can keep that rolling here.
6: That's Panther coach Jack West, also in Class A tonight. It's number 1 Woodbury Central at home against Westwood. Second-ranked West Sioux visits Sibley Ocheden. Number 3 Wapsie Valley's at home against North Cedar. It's 4th-ranked North Lynn at East Marshall. Number 5 West Hancock plays host to Mason City Newman. That's all for the Scouting Report. 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
26: 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That game 7 o'clock tonight with Tim Michelson. Also, stick around after all those games tonight. Got the Iowa High School Scoreboard Show 10 to 11:30 tonight right here on the river. And looking ahead to tomorrow as well, right here on the river, Drake at UNI, noon pregame, 1 o'clock kickoff. Got the big Cy-Hawk game tomorrow. 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And same case there, but the Cyclone call going to be on KADI 103.5. It's Iowa State at Iowa tomorrow. 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
10: Here's your river forecast. Lows dip down to about 64 tonight under partly cloudy skies with a chance for storms. South winds 10 to 15 miles an hour. Slight chance for storms tomorrow. Daytime highs approaching 78. Lots of sunshine. Mainly clear skies tomorrow night. Lows around 54. I'm meteorologist Derek Height on 94.9 and 99.1 The River. Right now, it's 75 degrees.
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